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And welcome back to Coast, George Norrie with you, Dr. Judy Woodbeck with us, former professor of mechanical engineering and engineering mechanics. She is an experimentalist in the field of applied mechanics using methods to study natural and physical phenomena.

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1: And I wanted to talk to you anyway about the UFO reports, what you think of them.
2: The best thing about it is it's really exciting. We got complete vindication because basically what happened was is the government admitted that we don't know what these

0: objects these bright lights are, but basically you can help the government, because the thing we're finding out is government's not that bright, and they need our...
1: News. I'm Chris DeMeo. President Xi Jinping welcoming President Trump to China.
2: I always believe that our two countries have more common interests than differences. Success in one is an opportunity for the other. And a stable bilateral relationship is good for the world.
1: The president and Xi met for about 2 hours. Their meeting just ended. New reports say the U.S.
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0: I'm Gary LaVox from Rascal Flatts. You know, music has always been a huge part of my life. It's something that I started pursuing as a kid and never gave up on. It took a lot of hard work and dedication, but it paid off. Music has allowed me to travel around the world and to meet a lot of interesting people. So don't let anybody tell you that your dreams aren't possible, because they are. This message is brought to you by the U.S. Air Force.
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5: Trump-Xi meeting begins. I'm Chris DeMeo, Fox News. President Trump sits down with Chinese President Xi Jinping.
6: The last time these two leaders were face-to-face was just in October in South Korea, and came away with an extended truce in a spiraling trade war. This meeting is expected to determine

0: Saturday, chance for showers. From the Weatherology Weather Center, I'm meteorologist Megan Mulford. Currently 52.
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0: Here's your total security of Southern Minnesota weather forecast. Lows dip down to about 44 overnight under clear skies, southeasterly winds 5 to 10 miles an hour. High of 77 Thursday, mainly sunny. Chance of thunderstorms Thursday night. Lows dip down to about 54, cloudy skies expected. High of 85 Friday under clear skies. 81 Saturday, chance for showers. From the Weatherology Weather Center, I'm meteorologist Megan Mulford. Currently 52.
1: Fox News, I'm Ted Lindner. President Trump in Beijing meeting with China's leader, President Xi, for 2 hours. China state media reports in the meeting, Xi warned President Trump that differences over Taiwan could bring the U.S. and China to clashes or conflict, saying President Xi stressed to President Trump that facts have shown time and time again that trade wars have no win.

0: dinner. When asked by a reporter how the meeting went, President Trump said, quote, it was great. New reports say the U.S. military bombing campaign has not eliminated Iran's missile stockpile, as President Trump has claimed.
1: The New York Times reports Iran has restored access to 30 out of 33 missile sites along the Strait of Hormuz. And the Washington Post says U.S. intelligence has concluded Iran retained 70% of its pre-war missile stockpile.
0: That's Fox's Jennifer Griffin. 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
19: A meeting between President Trump and President Xi. I'm Ted Lindner, Fox News. President Trump in China meeting with China's president for about 2 hours on Thursday. When asked by a reporter how the meeting went, President Trump briefly responded, quote, "It was great." China state media reporting during the meeting, Xi warned President Trump that differences over Taiwan could bring the U.S. and China to clashes or conflict, and that facts have shown time and time again that trade wars have no winner. Fox Business's Edward Lawrence was there when the president first arrived.
20: When he landed, the president was met with a lot of fanfare. There were 300 Chinese children waving U.S. and Chinese flags. And coming off Air Force One, trailing behind was Elon Musk and Jensen Huang, the CEO of NVIDIA. Having them come down the stairs shows the Chinese President Trump is serious about business.

0: Total Security of Southern Minnesota weather forecast. Lows dip down to about 44 overnight under clear skies, southeasterly winds 5 to 10 miles an hour. High of 77 Thursday, mainly sunny. Chance of thunderstorms Thursday night. Lows dip down to about 54, cloudy skies expected. High of 85 Friday under clear skies. 81 Saturday, chance for showers. From the Weatherology Weather Center, I'm meteorologist Megan Mulford. Currently, it's 49 degrees.
1: Fox News, I'm Chris DeMeo. President Xi Jinping welcoming President Trump to China.
2: I always believe that our two countries have more common interests than differences. Success in one is an opportunity for the other. And a stable bilateral relationship is good for the world.
1: President Trump impressed by the welcome.
3: Great place. Incredible. China's beautiful.
1: The president and Xi met for about 2 hours. China's foreign minister's office stating President Xi stressed to the president that the Taiwan question is the most important issue in China-U.S. relations, and if handled properly, the bilateral relationship will enjoy overall stability. It also said Xi has stressed to Trump that time and time again that trade wars have no winners. 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
2: 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I'm Dr. Eve DeRosso, chairman of emergency medicine at Lenox Hill Hospital. COVID-19 has taken a heavy toll on the Black community. 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That means you'll have more protection against COVID-19 and can avoid running into me in the ER. For more information, visit COVIDvaccineproject.org.
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4: The Trump-Xi meeting ends. I'm Chris DeMayo, Fox News. President Trump has wrapped up his first meeting of the two-day summit with Chinese officials. Fox's Aisha Hosni is in Beijing with more on what was said during the talks.
5: The Chinese have put out a couple of different statements about this meeting, and some of them feel a little bit pre-planned, things that they maybe knew were going to be talked about. One of them, though, has really been raising some eyebrows, and it's the one on Taiwan. And they basically said, almost like a warning, that as long as the U.S. has the right policy on Taiwan, and the relations will continue with stability. There was some thinking heading into this meeting that the Chinese may try to ask for concessions on the Taiwan issue in order to offer up potentially helping putting pressure on Iran to come to a deal. The president has said multiple times now that he doesn't need anybody's help.
4: Fox's Aisha Hosni in Beijing. So far, the president and White House have yet to make any comments on what was discussed in the meeting. A CIA employee claims that there was a cover-up within the intelligence community over COVID-19.
6: That man's name was James Erdman. He's a CIA career employee who was responsible for leading investigations into the origins of the COVID-19 pandemic. He testified that in August of 2021, the intel community was prepared to declare that COVID did start as a leak from a Chinese lab. But he says Dr. Anthony Fauci, quote, injected himself into those conversations and, quote, significantly

0: Here's your total security of Southern Minnesota weather forecast. Lows dip down to about 44 overnight under clear skies. Winds out of the southeast, 5 to 10 miles an hour. Daytime highs approaching 77 Thursday, mainly clear skies. Chance for storms Thursday night. Lows dip down to about 54. Cloudy skies expected. Sunny skies Friday with highs around 87. 80. Slight chance for showers Saturday. From the Weatherology Weather Center, I'm meteorologist Megan Mulford. Right now, 45.
1: News. I'm Ted Linder. President Trump in Beijing meeting with China's leader, President Xi, for 2 hours. China state media reporting that in the meeting, President Xi warned President Trump that differences over Taiwan could bring the U.S. and China to clashes or conflict, saying that the president stressed to President Trump that facts have shown time and again that trade wars have no winner. When asked by a reporter, though, how the meeting went, President Trump said, quote, it was great. And the National Law Enforcement Officers Memorial Fund hosting its 38th annual candlelight vigil on the National Mall in honor of police and first responders Wednesday who have died in the line of duty.
2: Sarah D. Beckstrom, Dennis M. Wagner Jr., Donald R. Cleaver, Marvin Risen, Todd L. Spiker.
1: FBI Director Cash Patel, the names engraved on the wall of the National Law Enforcement Officers Memorial in Washington, D.C. 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
10: The president in China. I'm Ted Lindner, Fox News. President Trump meeting with China's President Xi Jinping for about 2 hours. When asked by a reporter how the meeting went, President Trump responding, quote, it was great. China state media reporting that during the meeting, Xi warned President Trump that differences over Taiwan could bring the U.S. and China to clashes or conflict, and the facts have shown time and again that trade wars have no winner. Fox Business's Edward Lawrence is there and was there when the president first arrived.
11: When he landed, the president was met with a lot of fanfare. There were 300 Chinese children waving U.S. and Chinese flags. And coming off Air Force One, trailing behind was Elon Musk and Jensen Huang, the CEO of NVIDIA. Having them come down the stairs shows the Chinese President Trump is serious about business.
10: Meantime, the U.S. and China have been on odds on several issues, including tariffs. President Trump has partly blamed Beijing for fentanyl overdoses in the U.S. in the last few years. Secretary of State Marco Rubio also with the president traveling to China.
12: It's a big, powerful country. It's going to continue to grow. But we're going to have interests of ours that are going to be in conflict with interests of theirs. And to avoid wars and maintain peace and stability in the world, we're going to have to manage those.
10: Rubio aboard Air Force One speaking to Fox's Sean Hannity. And President Trump said earlier this week that the ceasefire with Iran is on life support and that the latest Iranian peace proposal was, quote, totally unacceptable. But speaking during an anti-fraud event, Vice President J.D. Vance remains optimistic, saying he's still seeing progress.
13: The fundamental question is, do we make enough progress that we satisfy the president's red line? And the red line is very simple. He needs to feel confident that we've put a number of protections in place such that Iran will never have a nuclear weapon.
10: Iran has accused the U.S. of having unreasonable demands. 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

0: fractured somewhat on Wednesday. Meanwhile, Senate Democrats have tried to splinter off Republicans from their near-unified backing of Operation Epic Fury for months with a campaign of attrition, putting war powers resolution after war powers resolution on the floor ever since fighting began. And some Republicans are starting to switch. With more on today's situation, here's Tom Danheiser. Tom, what do we have going on?
1: George, U.S. lawmakers from both sides of the aisle have reacted to the failure of the seventh vote to curb Trump's war powers. Senator Chuck Schumer blasted Republicans for blocking the resolution to limit Trump's ability to continue waging this war without authorization. Officials from Lebanon and Israel will convene in Washington, D.C. later Thursday for a new round of peace negotiations, and their current ceasefire remains technically active despite Israel killing dozens of Lebanese daily. Meanwhile, Israeli Prime Minister Benjamin Netanyahu's office said the Israeli leader's secretary visited the United Arab Emirates amid attacks by the United States and Israel on Iran. Iran's foreign minister warned that collusion with Israel is unforgivable, and those doing so will be held to account. And oil prices are elevated, with Brent crude hovering around $105 to $110 a barrel, and U.S. West Texas Intermediate trading just above $100 a barrel.
0: Well, thank you, Tom, for that update. Howard Bloom, author of The Mohammed Code, is with us now with his assessment of what's been going on. Howard, what do you think?
2: Well, the current war with Iran is a necessity. Iran is a danger to you and to me. Iran has been working on nuclear weapons for 35 years. Some say Iran already has the bomb. Others admit that Iran has enough enriched uranium to make from 60 to 90 bombs. And Iran has been working on intercontinental ballistic missiles since at least 2009. These missiles are intended to carry nuclear warheads to Washington, New York, Atlanta, and your home and mine. Iran disguises its missiles in development as space rockets and uses them to show off getting monkeys, mice, turtles, and worms into orbit. But who is the real target for Iran's nukes? You and me. Iran's primary target is not Israel. It's the United States, the nation Iran calls the Great Satan. Three times a year, the government in Tehran compels Iranians to take to the streets, chanting death to America. But the most important thing you need to know about Iran is its philosophy, the philosophy of the Iranian Revolution of 1979. In that year, the Ayatollah Ruhollah Khomeini established today's Islamic Revolutionary Republic. In Iran today, the Ayatollah's words are law. What are the Ayatollah's words? Islam, he says, is a religion of blood. And, quote, Islam wants to conquer the whole world, close quote. The Iranian state's form of Islam would like to cut off your head and your fingertips. If killing you, your family, and all of your neighbors seems a bit extreme, says the Ayatollah, it is not. It is normal in his form of Islam. Says the Ayatollah, Islam has obliterated many tribes because they were sources of corruption and harmful to the welfare of Muslims. We are next on the list of tribes to be obliterated. Today's Iranian conflict that started with Operation Epic Fury began as an American and Israeli war to remove the weapons with which Iran could pull off this mass murder of Americans, nuclear weapons and missiles. As of today, says Iran's military, the IRGC, the battle is about Iranian control over the Straits of Hormuz, the waterway normally sailed by 135 boats a day, carrying 20% of the world's oil and 30% of the world's fertilizer. Iran's military, the IRGC, says that it will allow safe, stable transit via Hormuz. The IRGC Navy added in a post on its X account that it had seen a good level of compliance with its regulations from shipping companies. But there's a loophole. Iran's regulations for passage through the strait require that a ship turn over $2 million in Chinese cash or cryptocurrency to the Iranian authorities. Some call this the Tehran toll booth. And Iran has no intention of returning the straits to an international waterway, said the new supreme leader, Mojtaba Khamenei, quote, the Strait of Hormuz is not a mere geography of stone and water. It is a gift from God to the Iranian people, a shield granted by the Almighty to protect the people from the greed of the arrogant powers.

0: Here's your total security of Southern Minnesota weather forecast. Lows dip down to about 44 overnight under clear skies. Winds out of the southeast, 5 to 10 miles an hour. Daytime highs approaching 77 Thursday, mainly clear skies. Chance for storms Thursday night. Lows dip down to about 54. Cloudy skies expected. Sunny skies Friday with highs around 87. 80. Slight chance for showers Saturday. From the Weatherology Weather Center, I'm meteorologist Megan Mulford. Currently 43.
1: Fox News, I'm Chris DeMeo. President Xi Jinping welcomes President Trump to China.
2: I always believe that our two countries have more common interests than differences. Success in one is an opportunity for the other. And a stable bilateral relationship is good for the world.
1: President Trump impressed by the welcome.
3: Great place. Incredible. China's beautiful.
1: As for the two-hour meeting between the leaders,
4: Chinese President Xi Jinping says his country should be partners, not rivals with the United States, but warned if the Taiwan question wasn't well handled, it could lead to an extremely dangerous situation. After the first round of talks, President Trump said things went great.
1: Fox's Jonathan Savage. 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
6: It's dinner time, where President Trump is. I'm Dave Anthony, Fox News. 12 hours ahead of us in China, where the president is about to dine at a state banquet following a meeting with Chinese leader Xi Jinping.
7: We've had a fantastic relationship. We've gotten along. When there were difficulties, we worked it out.
8: They talked about expanding market access for American businesses into China. Remember, the president brought this delegation of 16 CEOs from different business and tech backgrounds. They also talked about wanting more progress on stopping the flow of fentanyl. That's something the president brought up. Now, the Chinese purchases of American agricultural products was also something that was brought up in these discussions. And President Xi expressed interest in purchasing more American oil.
6: And as the Iran conflict hangs over the U.S. and China talks, Fox's Aisha Hosni also reports from Beijing.
8: Both countries agree that Iran can never have a nuclear weapon.
6: That is a key demand for President Trump trying to work out a deal with Iran as the U.S. military blockade continues around Iran's ports, and Iran keeps halting most shipping in the Strait of Hormuz. It seized another ship.
9: According to the UK's Maritime Trade Operations Centre, a vessel at anchor has been taken by unauthorized personnel. It's now bound for Iranian waters. The ship was stationed in the Gulf of Oman, just east of the Strait of Hormuz. The Iranian foreign minister, meanwhile, telling a summit of the BRICS group of countries that the strait is open to ships which cooperate with Iranian naval forces.
6: That's Fox's Jonathan Savage. Russia battered Ukraine again overnight with another barrage of missiles and drones targeting Kyiv and other cities, damaging buildings and infrastructure, killing at least four people, injuring 33, including some rescued from the rubble. Hours after a Russian daytime attack on Ukraine's capital left at least six people dead. 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
2: ICE will soon have a new leader. Dave Venturella will take over as acting director at the end of May when Todd Lyons leaves. He'll take over as the Democrats continue to demand immigration enforcement reform following controversial operations in Minneapolis. It's National Police Week, and Acting Director Lyons was at a memorial ceremony honoring fallen officers.
3: Police Week is sacred, not because of ceremony, but because behind every name we honor was a human being.
4: ICE Deputy Director Charles Wall said each individual honored shared a common trait: a commitment to protecting this country and keeping its people safe. Homeland Security Secretary Mark Way Mullen agreed.
5: The duty that they sort of do was to make sure that everybody else gets home first.
4: Lyons also issued this pledge.
3: It's a commitment to ensuring that our fallen officers and agents will not disappear into history.
4: 111 law enforcement officers lost their lives in service during 2025. Kevin Uretsky, Fox News.
2: There will also be a new leader at the Fed.
6: The ayes are 54, the nays are 45.
2: That Senate vote confirms Kevin Warsh as the next Federal Reserve chairman, taking over for Jerome Powell, who President Trump harshly criticized for not cutting interest rates enough. On Wall Street, stock futures have been rising the day after the NASDAQ and the S&P 500 closed at record highs again. They're about to tee off golf's second major tournament of the year, the PGA Championship at Arana Mink outside Philadelphia. The first group takes the course later this hour. Overtime drama in the NBA and the NHL playoffs.
7: On the turnover, Strus comes up with it. Inside, and Mitchell banks it home. And the Cavs go up by 7.
2: And Cleveland held on to beat Detroit 117-113 on ESPN in overtime, giving the Cavaliers a 3-2 series lead over the Pistons. On the ice, Colorado beat Minnesota 4-3 in overtime to win the series. The Avalanche advanced to the NHL's Western Conference Final. I'm Dave Anthony, and this is Fox News.
8: Here's your Total Security of Southern Minnesota weather forecast. Lows dip down to about 44 overnight under clear skies. Winds out of the southeast, 5 to 10 miles an hour. Daytime highs approaching 77 Thursday, mainly clear skies. Chance for storms Thursday night. Lows dip down to about 54. Cloudy skies expected. Sunny skies Friday with highs around 87. 80. Slight chance for showers Saturday. From the Weatherology Weather Center, I'm meteorologist Megan Mulford. Currently 43.
9: I'm Joe Don Rooney from Rascal Flatts, and I absolutely love being a part of this band. It's an honor and really a lot of fun. Sometimes, though, you can feel the pressure to perform night after night. It can get stressful. Thankfully, I know my bandmates will look out for me, and I'll look out for them. When you see a friend feeling the effects of stress, let them know you're there for them. Sometimes that's all they need. This message is brought to you by the U.S. Air Force.

0: level since March, which was when falling rates reversed course due to the start of the Iran war.
1: CNBC's Diana Olick. As gasoline prices have risen, beer sales have fallen. Gas could be pressuring convenience spending, with California showing the sharpest beer sales deterioration. On today's watch list, AI chip maker Cerebras sells stock to the public today. It could be the biggest U.S. IPO initial public offering so far this year. And it's round one of golf's second major, the PGA Championship.
2: CNBC's Jessica Ettinger, now 24 after. When we return on America in the Morning, a downed plane in the Atlantic turns into a five-hour fight for survival after these messages.
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0: America in the Morning for Thursday, May 14th, 2026 is produced by Jeff McKay. I'm John Trout. 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
1: Here's your total security of Southern Minnesota weather forecast. I'm meteorologist Megan Mulford. Daytime highs approaching 77. Today, under mainly sunny skies, winds out of the south 10 to 20 miles an hour. Overcast tonight, chance for storms. Lows level off around 54. Highs level off around 87 tomorrow. Slight chance of rain showers. Saturday, thunderstorms likely. On Sunday, from the Weatherology Weather Center, I'm staff meteorologist Megan Mulford. Currently 45.
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0: This is America in the Morning from Westwood One. Coming up this half hour,
16: Republicans prepare to redraw more congressional district maps. I'm Richard Johnson.
17: The Labor Department says wholesale inflation, producer prices, rose 6% from a year earlier. Ed Donahue, Washington.
18: Reacting to election results in Nebraska, I'm Clayton Neville.
19: The Senate has confirmed Kevin Warsh as chairman of the Federal Reserve. I'm Lisa Dwyer.
20: A U.S. Air Force training jet crashed with both pilots ejecting safely. I'm Marcela Sanchez.
21: The next cloud will be built above the clouds. I'm the new old tech guy, Chuck Palm.
22: A surprising guest joined President Trump on Air Force One this week. I'm Kevin Carr.
0: Back after these messages.
23: It's game day. 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

0: it views as enemies of its interests. Lou's lawyers had argued the outpost was a community center in New York City. Lee Silicera, Fox News.
1: On Wall Street, stock futures are rising about 300 points for the Dow the day after the NASDAQ and the S&P 500 closed at record highs. In the NBA playoffs, Cleveland beat Detroit 117-113 in overtime, giving the Cavaliers a 3-2 series lead over the Pistons. There was also OT on ice. Game and series-winning goal on TNT gave Colorado a 4-3 win over Minnesota, advancing the Avalanche to the NHL Western Conference Final. Golf's second major tournament of the year underway, the PGA Championship. The first groups teed off a few minutes ago.
2: Just west of Philadelphia, Newtown Square, Pennsylvania, at Aronimink Golf Club, defending champion world number one ranked Scottie Scheffler, favored to win the Wanamaker Trophy for the second time. Odds just under 5-1 at the FanDuel Sportsbook, where the second favorite is two-time PGA Championship winner, world number two ranked Rory McIlroy, who explained why Scheffler is number one in the world.
3: It's not flashy, but he dots his I's and crosses his T's and does all the right things. It's that relentless pursuit of the process.
2: Jared Max, Fox News.
1: McIlroy tees off next hour. I'm Dave Anthony. This is Fox News.
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1: A Chinese warning. Good morning, I'm Gordon Deal, along with Nicole Murray, on this Thursday, May 14th. Glad you could be with us. Here's what's up this hour.
2: China says the Taiwan issue could lead to a conflict between Beijing and Washington if not handled properly.
1: Citing fraud concerns, the Trump administration will withhold more than $1 billion in Medicaid payments to California.
2: With Democrats losing the redistricting battle, hear how they're pivoting to a new campaign approach ahead of the midterms.
1: And the current status of the all-important internship.
3: Well, it's actually showing kind of an uneven picture, right? So while some jobs in some sectors are cutting back on internships, likely, you know, some of the jobs that we've seen shed workers due to things like artificial intelligence, other companies are actually doubling down on internships, and they're seeing interns as a way to maybe usher in this new AI era.
1: Oyin Adedoyin at the Wall Street Journal on why internships are so hard to find at a time when they're more crucial than ever. A two-day summit between President Trump and China's Xi Jinping is underway. The Chinese president says trade talks were making progress, but warned about disagreement over Taiwan. Beijing's translated remarks on the discussion said the Chinese leader told Trump that Taiwan was the most important issue they faced and, if handled poorly, could push the entire U.S.-China relationship into a bad situation and cause the countries to enter conflict. Trump did not respond when a reporter later shouted a question about whether the leaders had discussed Taiwan.
4: I really look very much forward to our discussion. It's a big discussion. There are those that say this is maybe the biggest summit ever. They can never remember anything like it. It's, I can say in the United States, it's people aren't talking about anything else.
1: China claims the self-governed island as its territory, while Taiwan operates as a sovereign democracy. Meanwhile, Trump and Xi this evening will attend a state banquet that will reportedly include American business leaders visiting Beijing with Trump. The summit concludes with tea and lunch tomorrow. The U.S. and Israeli war with Iran looms large over Trump's visit to China, which maintains close ties with Tehran and is a major purchaser

0: Iranian oil. Secretary of State Marco Rubio on Fox News says the United States hopes to convince China to play a more active role in getting Iran to walk away from what they're doing now in the Persian Gulf. Vice President J.D. Vance.
1: The fundamental question is, do we make enough progress that we satisfy the president's red line? And the red line is very simple. He needs to feel confident that we've put a number of protections in place such that Iran will never have a nuclear weapon.
0: Separately, Lebanon and Israel are set to hold new peace talks in Washington starting today as their latest ceasefire nears its end. The two countries last met 3 weeks ago at the White House, where President Trump voiced optimism for a historic agreement. Change is officially set for the Federal Reserve. The Senate yesterday approved Kevin Warsh as the 17th chair of the central bank. He'll replace Jerome Powell, whose 8-year tenure included a heated clash with President Trump over political independence. We get more from this morning's Mike Gavin.
2: Warsh was confirmed in a 54-45 vote, mostly along party lines, with only Pennsylvania Democrat John Fetterman crossing the aisle to vote in favor of Warsh's nomination. Warsh is widely viewed as more aligned with Trump, who has long demanded rate cuts, but he is set to take office as inflation pressures intensify due to the U.S. war with Iran. Inflation jumped to a 3-year high of 3.8% in April and now outpaces wage growth. Meanwhile, investors expect the Fed to keep its benchmark lending rate unchanged for the rest of the year or even raise rates if inflation worsens. Gordon.
0: Thank you, Mike. The Fed chairman is just one vote on the Federal Open Market Committee that considers rate moves. And while Warsh would control the agenda at every Fed meeting, he would not have unilateral authority over what the majority of the committee decides. By the way, make sure to check out a podcast of today's program full of stories you won't hear this hour. 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And the embarrassing victory celebration by the San Francisco Giants that had to be nixed. The podcast is available on Apple, Google, Spotify, or wherever you get your podcasts. Just do a search for This Morning with Gordon Deal. 11 minutes after the hour on This Morning, America's First News.
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0: Thanks for being with us. For students prepping for life after college, it's an agonizing challenge. Internships are becoming more critical to landing that first job, yet are getting harder to come by. Here's Oyin Adedoyin, personal finance reporter at the Wall Street Journal. Oyin, take us through it.
1: So, you know, we already know that the job market, especially for entry-level jobs, is looking a little rough for recent graduates, right? And we wanted to figure out whether that was trickling into the internship market, which a lot of college students need in order to even qualify for jobs these days. And it turns out it is. Internship postings on early career job platform Handshake were down 16%. Which is continuing a decline that they've been seeing on internship postings since 2023.
0: Boy, with the job market the way it is, I thought there'd be a boost in companies looking to bring on some interns, maybe for some cheap labor.
1: Well, it's actually showing kind of an uneven picture, right? So while some jobs in some sectors are cutting back on internships, likely, you know, some of the jobs that we've seen shed workers due to things like artificial intelligence, other companies are actually doubling down on internships, and they're seeing interns as a way to maybe usher in this new AI era into their workforce.
0: Wow. All right. So explain the importance here about having one in your back pocket when you're looking for a job.
1: Yeah, I mean, internships are becoming increasingly competitive because companies view having had, you know, one or two internships as a really good signal for new hires, right? They want to see that you've had experience working in the field in some way professionally before they hire you on full time. And so what we're seeing as that translates into, you know, college students is they're piling on internships, you know, maybe multiple in a year now.
0: How early should you begin that process if you're a college student of looking for an internship?
1: It seems like that process is starting earlier and earlier. So I spoke with, you know, a freshman at UCLA. She's already got four internships in her first year, and she joined a investment group. You know, she's interested in working in finance, so she joined a group because she really wanted to have some early exposure to networking for internships that hire right out of her group, right? So college students are starting to be really strategic when it comes to this. But also some companies, particularly finance companies, are also recruiting earlier. So I talked to another student in Ohio who said that, you know, he had a last round interview for an internship that won't start until next summer.
0: We're speaking with Oyin Adedoyin, personal finance reporter at the Wall Street Journal. The story is called Internships Are More Crucial Than Ever and Even Harder to Find. What should students be doing then, Oyin? What's the advice here?
1: Well, you know, students should be, of course, trying to apply to as many internships as they can. But if they're having trouble finding internships, then maybe looking on campus for other kind of work-related skills that they can get under their belt. I've talked to some students who are actually creating their own, you know, websites or creating their own thing as a way to show employers when they graduate that they have experience in some of these more technical skills that they seem to be looking for these days. Another thing that a lot of students told me that they were experiencing in the job search or the internship search is that, you know, they're trying to see how well students can actually use AI.

0: And, you know, one student told me that in her internship interview, though the internship wasn't necessarily labeled as an AI internship, her interviewer asked her, you know, how are you using this technology in your studies? How have you used it in your prior work experience? So having some kind of handle on artificial intelligence seems to be something that is kind of the new standard.
1: Thanks, Oyin. Oyin Adedoyin, personal finance reporter at the Wall Street Journal. 30 minutes now after the hour on This Morning, America's First News.

0: Lehman, and this is the Fox Business Report.
1: Cerebras shares start trading on the NASDAQ today. It's a startup chip company with funding from OpenAI CEO Sam Altman. Cerebras is expected to raise more than $5.5 billion, making it the largest stock launch in the U.S. this year. Foxconn, the Taiwan-based company that assembles iPhones and also supplies AI data centers, reported an upbeat profit for the recent quarter. Its AI cloud.
2: News on D'Angelosi, President Trump attending a state banquet on his first full day in China.
3: I want to thank President Xi, my friend, for this magnificent welcome. And it really was a magnificent welcome like none other.
2: The fine dining coming after bilateral talks.
4: They talked about expanding market access for American businesses into China. They also talked about wanting more progress on stopping the flow of fentanyl. That's something the president brought up. Now the Chinese.
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0: Pleasure with us. Welcome into Friday Eve. It is time now for the mic drop with this morning's Mike Gavin.
1: Good morning. Well, we know that one of the pitfalls of ordering so much of our stuff online is the packaging, with small items often sent in comically large boxes. Now imagine you get over 150 of those boxes delivered in one day. A business owner went viral on Reddit after getting 165 pool noodles delivered in 165 separate large boxes from Walmart. He posted a video detailing the delivery, showing the massive stack of boxes in his shed, asking what he's supposed to do with all these boxes he'll have after unpacking the pool noodles. Commenters told their own similar stories about being delivered a box full of air. Others were thinking about the FedEx driver, who could actually have a great day getting to empty his truck of featherlight boxes in just one stop. Yeah. Right? Imagine you get to go home after that, done for the day.
0: 160

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1: I'm Ben Affleck, and I want to thank you for joining me and supporting Paralyzed Veterans of America.
2: I joined the Navy to serve my country as a Navy SEAL. While parachuting with my platoon, my parachute didn't open. And I broke my neck. It left me paralyzed. Paralyzed Veterans of America was by my side from that moment on.
1: Since 1946, Paralyzed Veterans of America has kept a promise to our wounded veterans. 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

0: Thanks for joining us. A Seattle man, homeless for 7 years, is getting a fresh start after he found and returned the priceless memorial relics of a deceased family dog. When Holly and Brandon Dunn's car was broken into in Seattle's University District, the thief made off with the most irreplaceable items they owned: the ashes, ceramic paw prints, and a memorial stuffed animal of their late Chihuahua named Tia. GoodNewsNetwork.org says the thief would later deposit the remembrances in a bag in a dumpster, finding no value. The homeless man named Chris came across the bag and contacted a number he spotted on a flyer that the Dunns had put up. Now, as Chris moves into his very first apartment after 7 years on the streets, hundreds are rewarding him for his good deed through a GoFundMe. It has so far raised nearly $7,000 toward his rent, furniture, and care for a dog that he rescued from the street. That'll do it for this hour. For Nicole Murray and Mike Gavin, I'm Gordon Deal. Thanks for listening to This Morning, America's First News.
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2: The team's looking good this season.
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3: That's the testosterone booster, right?
2: 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Since I started taking it, I've been lifting like

0: on TNT Sports. The Avalanche came back from 3-0 down to force overtime. We're 3:52 into sudden death. Brett Kulak scored for Colorado. The Avalanche beat the Wild 4-3 and won the series 4-1. Colorado went to the Western Conference Finals. The Avs will face either Vegas or Anaheim. The Golden Knights lead the Ducks 3-2. Vegas can win the series tonight.
1: That's Fox's Jared Max. Golf's second major tournament of the year is underway. The PGA Championship at Aronimink outside Philadelphia. Rory McIlroy tees off this hour. Scottie Scheffler plays this afternoon. I'm Dave Anthony. This is Fox News.
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0: hidden. Retaliatory strikes were also reportedly launched from Kuwait into Iraq. Change is officially set at the Federal Reserve. The Senate yesterday approved Kevin Warsh as the 17th chair of the central bank. He'll replace Jerome Powell, whose eight-year tenure included a heated clash with President Trump over political independence. We get more from this morning's Mike Gavin.
1: Warsh was confirmed in a 54-45 vote, mostly along party lines, with only Pennsylvania Democrat John Fetterman crossing the aisle to vote in favor of Warsh's nomination. Warsh is widely viewed as more aligned with Trump, who has long demanded rate cuts, but he is set to take office as inflation pressures intensify due to the U.S. war with Iran. Inflation jumped to a three-year high of 3.8% in April and now outpaces wage growth. Meanwhile, investors expect the Fed to keep its benchmark lending rate unchanged for the rest of the year or even raise rates if inflation worsens. Gordon.
0: Thank you, Mike. The energy shock is complicating hopes for a quick rate cut, a prospect likely to frustrate Trump, who may direct his ire at Warsh in the same way he has done with Powell. The president even joked earlier this year that he'd sue Warsh if he doesn't cut rates. By the way, if you've missed anything from today's show, there's an easy way to catch up. All you have to do is tell Alexa, Siri, or Google to play This Morning with Gordon Deal. 11 minutes after the hour, on This Morning, America's First News.

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0: visitors are turning to food shelves as inflation and rising food and energy costs continue to strain household budgets. 56 degrees right now in Austin. We're headed toward a high of 76 this afternoon with breezy conditions, winds gusting as high as 30 miles an hour. Chance for a few short-lived showers moving through the area this evening. Also want you to be aware that there will be potential for some severe weather possibly in our area coming up Sunday and Monday. It is 8:26 on this Thursday here on KAUS.
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0: 8:30 on this Thursday, we'll take another full look at your weather forecast as we head into the weekend in just a few minutes. First, we'll look back at this day in music history for May 14th. On this day in 1955, Bo Diddley's

Self-titled Bo Diddley appeared on the R&B chart. It climbed to number 2, making it his most successful record. It introduced the world to what would become known as the Bo Diddley beat, the rhythmic pattern that was later utilized by many artists, including Buddy Holly, the Rolling Stones, and the Grateful Dead, among others. On this day in 1957, Elvis was rushed to a Los Angeles hospital after inhaling a porcelain cap from one of his front teeth, which then lodged itself in one of his lungs. This day in 1968, John Lennon and Paul McCartney appeared together on The Tonight Show. Guest host Joe Garagiola was sitting in for Johnny Carson that night, and the conversation included some lighthearted banter about meditation, the forming of Apple Corps, and the duo's approach to songwriting. This day in 1977, during a tour of the UK, the Talking Heads played a gig at the Rock Garden in London, where Brian Eno was among those in the audience. After seeing them perform, Eno would later become the band's main producer. This day in 1988, Led Zeppelin reunited for the Atlantic Records 40th anniversary party at Madison Square Garden in New York. They appeared along with Jason Bonham, the son of John Bonham, on the drums. Other performers that night included Foreigner, Crosby, Stills, and Nash, Genesis, and Wilson Pickett. On this day in 1998, Frank Sinatra died at the Cedars-Sinai Medical Center in Los Angeles at age 82 after suffering a heart attack. This day in 2015, another legend, B.B. King, died in his sleep at age 89 from a series of small strokes caused by diabetes. Couple notable birthdays on this day. On May 14th, Jack Bruce, the bassist for Cream, was born. David Byrne of the Talking Heads is 74 years old today. Tom Cochran, known for the hit Life is a Highway, turns 73 years old today. And born on this day in 1936, Bobby Darin. He recorded his first million-selling single, Splish Splash, in 1958. Also had hits with Dream Lover, Mac the Knife, and Beyond the Sea. He got politically active in the 60s and worked on Robert Kennedy Sr.'s presidential campaign. He was present on the night that RFK was assassinated in 1968. In 1973, Darin died of sepsis after developing an infection during a dental visit and died at just age 37.

0: Your KAUS weather forecast, sunny and breezy today. High will be near 76 degrees. Winds this afternoon gusting as high as 30 miles an hour. Tonight, a good chance of some showers and thunderstorms, though probably fairly short-lived as they move through. Overnight low will be around 53 degrees. Tomorrow, sunny and warm, high all the way up near 87 tomorrow. Tomorrow night, partly cloudy, a chance of some rain with overnight lows around 53. For the weekend, Saturday will be sunny, a slight chance of rain, and a high near 80. Sunday, partly sunny, with showers and thunderstorms likely in the afternoon and evening, with a high near 77. Monday, cloudy, with a chance of showers and thunderstorms, and a high in the low 80s. Then Tuesday will be partly sunny, with a high near 70. Right now in Austin, we've got winds out of the south, about 8 miles an hour, mostly clear skies, and it is 56 degrees. Once again, looking at a strong chance for some severe weather across the region, both Sunday and Monday. Still a little early to get exact details on timing and nature of it and all of those things, but something to be aware that at some point in the afternoon and evening, both Sunday and Monday, we will be looking at the potential for some severe weather across southern Minnesota and northern Iowa. So you want to keep an eye on the forecast through the weekend and be weather aware on Sunday and Monday. As it is 8:38 on this Thursday morning here on KAUS.
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0: Well, as mentioned during the sportscast, we learned the first details for the Vikings schedule for the upcoming season as they are going to play the San Francisco 49ers in Mexico City the Sunday before Thanksgiving. That'll be November 22nd. As the NFL gets ready to release the full schedule later on this evening, because that league cannot do anything without trying to make it a big event and production. It's something that literally could just be an email. But the full schedule release, I believe 6:30 is when they're doing that this evening. And as some of the, you know, they've been trickling out details about some of the primetime games, some of the special one-offs, this is one of the sillier things I've seen from the NFL in recent years, which I mean, the NFL has done a lot of ridiculous, serious things.

0: in the last few years as they try to just become the only sport that anyone ever talks about all year round. As they, you know, of course, they honed in recently on Christmas, traditionally being an NBA day, doing games on Christmas. Of course, it's been several years now since they expanded the Thanksgiving slate from two games to three. Now, the league announced yesterday, Thanksgiving Eve is now an NFL night. I'm sorry, what? First of all, Thanksgiving Eve is not a thing. No. We're not doing that. That, I mean, it's a thing in the sense that that's a night that you go out to eat and see who from high school came back to town for the visit the family and is not cooking that night. At least that's how it goes for my family. We, you know, we're getting Mexican food that night and may or may not see some people that I haven't seen in a while who just happen to be back in town. But no, Thanksgiving Eve is not a thing. We got to stop with this. This is getting ridiculous, NFL. I understand you want to milk your Netflix deal for every little bit you can get out of it, but come on, man. We're not doing Thanksgiving Eve. I mean, what is this? What's your favorite Thanksgiving Eve tradition? Other than, you know, maybe taking off work a little early get ready for having the day off the next day. This is not a thing. And it's gotten, you know, all the sports leagues do some silly, ridiculous things. Some of them benign, some of them that actually hurt their product. This is probably more on the benign side, but this is also the league that has determined that its draft needs to be 3 days long for some reason. And that the schedule release needs to be its own event of some sort. Now we're just getting ridiculous. First of all, the midweek games are a worse product. I think that's pretty well been established at this point. Thursday night football is not going anywhere at this point. But when's the last time a Thursday night game was actually good? And it didn't produce some weird results because teams are on a short week. Now you want to add in a Wednesday game that you're branding as Thanksgiving Eve, which is not a thing. Whatever, man. I guess I... And the annoying thing is it's going to draw numbers. It's going to get ratings because there's... I mean, I think of Thanksgiving week as a college basketball week outside of Thanksgiving itself, but it's going to pull numbers, it's going to do well, and in a couple of years they're going to be doing two games that night and pretending that Thanksgiving Eve actually is a thing, and that's probably the most frustrating part of the whole thing, is that it's going to work for them, no matter how stupid it is.
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7: Well, if you're wondering what the Easter Bunny does with his time off or how he travels around the country so quickly, this might be a clue. A 29-year-old Florida man, of course, was arrested after leading police on a high-speed chase earlier this month. He was clocked going 120 miles an hour while dressed as a bunny. Now, it wasn't a full-body bunny suit, but an elaborate helmet with giant plush ears, eyes, the pink nose. Basically, it looks like he took the head off an Easter Bunny costume, cut a hole where the mouth would be, and kind of opened it up wide to make an opening for the visor of his motorcycle helmet. In fact, come to think of it, it looks like what you might do if, I don't know, you want to fight to the death with the Easter Bunny and took his head as a trophy, which I'm sure wouldn't traumatize any small children. Nonetheless, he's facing charges of reckless driving, fleeing law enforcement, speeding more than 50 miles over the limit, and having a weapon during the commission of a felony, because, of course, he was also armed during all of this. It's one thing to drive so recklessly, but doing it while wearing a goofy bunny helmet, that's a good way to get yourself made fun of for the rest of time.

0: Eric Clapton, please.
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7: E15 Success. Hello, everyone. I'm Mark Dorenkamp with Agribusiness News on Brownfield. 100 years ago, our founders had a vision that transformed the future of agriculture, and we've been innovating ever since. 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The U.S. House passed nationwide year-round E15 legislation Wednesday evening with bipartisan support. 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
8: This is historic to get this out of the House and now over to the Senate.
7: Nebraska farmer Jan Tenbensel says the vote marks a major milestone for agriculture.
9: We are a great domestic energy source, and we can help save consumers money at the pump. 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This is a win-win-win, and ethanol checks all the boxes all the time.
7: Wisconsin Congressman Derek Van Orden says it could provide much-needed certainty for producers.
10: This is going to offer a great, more stable market for our corn growers.
7: American Coalition for Ethanol CEO Brian Jennings says E15 will help farmers facing economic challenges by boosting corn demand and is the fastest way to save money at the pump for consumers. A South Dakota farmer says recent reports of record profits in the fertilizer industry are concerning. In a U.S. Senate Ag Committee hearing Tuesday, Trent Kubik, president of the South Dakota Corn Growers Association, said the news is disheartening as farmers face skyrocketing fertilizer prices.
11: The recent earning reports indicate record profits for fertilizer companies.

0: companies. When my input price goes up, my profit margin shrinks. And I'll be frank, it's unclear to corn farmers in South Dakota how the opposite is possible for the fertilizer industry.
1: Minnesota Democratic Senator Tina Smith says it's nothing new.
2: In 2022, major fertilizer companies saw profits increase by somewhere between 100 and 200%.
1: The farm bill that recently passed in the House includes language that would overturn California's Proposition 12 law. Maria Ziba with the National Pork Producers Council says if that language stays in the farm bill that crosses the finish line, it would remove uncertainty for farmers.
3: You know, if the marketplace wants to continue to have Prop 12 pork, they can have something similar to that. That's what we've seen in other products. But we shouldn't have a state mandating to producers both inside the United States and outside the United States.
1: Senate Ag Committee Chairman John Bozeman recently told Brownfield he likes the Prop 12 provision in the House's farm bill. And U.S. ethanol stocks moved to multi-month lows last week thanks to solid demand. The U.S. Energy Information Administration says the domestic supply of just under 25 million barrels was the tightest since last October, falling 1.15 million on the week and 575,000 on the year. I'm Mark Dorenkamp with Brownfield Ag News.
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6: We will have high school baseball on the air coming up this evening here on KAUS as the Austin Packers host Rochester Mayo this evening. First pitch will be 5 o'clock this evening here on KAUS 1480 as the Packers look to break a two-game losing streak and get back in the win column tonight at home against Mayo. Of course, we also have the Twins today, a day game here on KAUS against the Miami Marlins. Pregame will be coming up at noon. First pitch at 12:40 here on KAUS. Zebby Matthews getting the start on the mound for the Twins as they continue to deal with some injuries in the pitching rotation. So Matthews getting called up from St. Paul will make his first big league start of the season coming up this afternoon as they try to keep a piecing together, you know, the rotation has done reasonably okay for all the injuries they've dealt with, save for Simeon Woods Richardson has been rough. But the rest of the rotation, for all the injuries they've dealt with, has still done okay for the Twins. It's just, you know, the hitting's inconsistent and the bullpen is terrible. But aside from that, Mrs. Lincoln, how was the play? They'll try to get a win behind Zebby Matthews coming up here on KAUS. Again, pregame at noon, first pitch at 12:40, and then high school baseball with Austin against Rochester Mayo coming up this evening at 5 o'clock. But that's going to do it for me for this morning. Thanks, as always, for starting your day off with us. Glad to have you along. I'm Andrew Lacey. I will talk to you from the Packer baseball game coming up later this afternoon. Until then, have a great day.
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9: Here's your total security of southern Minnesota weather forecast. I'm meteorologist Megan Mulford. Mainly sunny today with a high of 76. South winds 10 to 20 miles an hour. Chance of thunderstorms tonight. Lows level off around 53. Cloudy skies expected. Highs level off around 87 tomorrow. Slight chance of rain showers Saturday. Thunderstorms likely on Sunday. From the Weatherology Weather Center, I'm staff meteorologist Megan Mulford. Currently 62.
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1: Minnesota News Network, I'm Brent Palm. House Democrats are giving Republican Speaker Lisa Daymuth 24 hours to bring the Senate gun violence prevention package to the floor for a vote. DFL Representative Samantha Sensor-Murra of Minneapolis made the announcement.
2: If Speaker Daymuth does not report this bill by 5 p.m. tomorrow on Thursday, May 14th, I, along with other members of this body, will engage in an overnight sit-in here in the chamber.
1: The Senate passed the bill along party lines with all Republicans voting no. Minnesota-based Sun Country Airlines is now officially part of Allegiant Air following the completion of a $1.5 billion merger. The deal closes the chapter on Sun Country's more than four decades as an independent hometown carrier. And 24,000 runners are expected at the 50th Grandma's Marathon

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9: In today's trend watching, a variety of inflation indicators are turning higher, including the Bloomberg Commodity Index, which is at its highest level in about 10 years. We're seeing that one move rather quickly to the upside as energy prices, obviously copper prices and agricultural prices, along with cattle prices, are accelerating to the upside. This comes as inflation warning indicators out of the bond market have also turned higher. So-called break-evens, which are bond market measurements of inflation expectations, have also turned notably higher, suggesting that investors are beginning to believe that inflation is not, as we might say, a transitory phenomenon right now, but one that could have longer lasting consequences for the economy, for consumers, and of course the Federal Reserve, which was in a position at the start of the year to cut interest rates. Not so now, with the Iran war still going on, commodity prices turning higher, and inflation expectations also growing. That could keep the Fed from cutting this year, and maybe, at least according to some probability indexes, hike interest rates in 2026.
10: Here's your total security of Southern Minnesota weather forecast. I'm meteorologist Megan Mulford. Mainly sunny today, with a high of 76. South winds 10 to 20 miles an hour. Chance of thunderstorms tonight. Lows level off around 53. Cloudy skies expected. Highs level off around 87 tomorrow. Slight chance of rain showers Saturday. Thunderstorms likely on Sunday. From the Weatherology Weather Center, I'm staff meteorologist Megan Mulford. Currently 68.
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10: That's right. Welcome in. 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All of our great radio affiliates around the country. I'm Chris Black along with Adam Abdallah, broadcasting live from downtown Chicago. We're on the air until 3 Eastern. If you want to call or text the show today, the number is 310-840-4910. Schedule day in the NFL. It is here. Let's go. Let's do this. If you like planning, if you like putting things into your phone, dates, this is your day.
11: If you
10: this,
11: like logistics.
10: If you like planning things, today is better than the Super Bowl because that is just one game. Today, you can add all of these games to your planner.
11: If
10: what
11: you
10: a
11: like,
10: day. We already know the teams. We know the matchups. But today, we will find out the days of the week. And we will find out the TV partners.
11: Yeah.
10: What a day. Today's a day. Let's go.
11: If you
10: Let's
11: like going to your team's website and adding that to your Google Calendar,
10: yes.
11: your iCal, today,
10: today
11: was made
10: is your
11: for
10: day.
11: You. No, you
10: Today's
11: know,
10: the day.
11: You know what I do love doing? Today at about 7:30-ish Eastern-ish, I do like going and watching all the different social media videos, because it's
10: okay.
11: like a big day
10: yeah,
11: for
10: yeah.
11: watching all the different videos that the teams, the social media teams work
10: sure.
11: on.
10: Sure, pop off.
11: Yeah.
10: Let's go.
11: Yeah.
10: So,
11: dude,
10: yeah.
11: Today's your day.
10: Yeah, and I think there's a lot of speculation around the NFL, what the Chargers will do, and with the...

0: and Abdallah on Westwood One Sports. Here's Chris Black and Adam Abdallah.
1: Hanging out with you here on Westwood One Sports. You can text the show at 310-840-4910. And that's where we get a text from the 251. We're talking about an NFL schedule release day, right? 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
5: This is Sparta!
6: There it is. There's the music. Says it's time. Time for the barbecue show, and we've got them. Jake and Stunt Monkey. Gentlemen, how are we doing today?
7: Outstanding.
8: Really well.
6: Good.
8: Thank you for having us.
6: The weather's turning, so I'm more excited about barbecuing now than ever. Because I know you guys think I'm a wussy.
7: It's getting almost too hot to barbecue now.
6: Well, yeah. You guys know, you call me a wuss because I won't go out when it's cold and barbecue. I get it. But it's fine. It's getting to barbecue.
7: Well, you can relate to this, Al. I have a buddy that I like to play golf with. And you can call him one day and say, "Hey, want to play golf this week?" And he'll go, "It's going to be too cold." And then you call him another time, and he'll say, "It's going to be in the 80s, man. It's too hot." And then you'll call him, and you go, "It's going to be 75 and sunny tomorrow." And he'll go, "Yeah, it's too nice to play golf."
6: Yeah, those guys ruin golf and life for the rest of us.
7: ding, ding, ding.
6: I have a big barbecue thing coming up on Friday, and I would like you guys to talk me through it. My middle son's bachelor party, and so my oldest son, who's best man, they're getting a big Airbnb, the gang, and they're going to do steaks on the grill, rib tips, just everything's going to be barbecued for the weekend. My kid's doing it, and my oldest. And he asked me to come along and help. You guys both don't want a second cook when you're barbecuing, right? You really don't want that. I think it's a security blanket kind of thing for him, right? Hey, Dad's here. Don't let it, you know. But you guys wouldn't want somebody, "Hey, Al, come and watch me work and tell me what I'm doing wrong." What is my dad obligation?
7: I'm going to actually slightly disagree with that, but in a respectful manner, in that, if I'm not mistaken, Al, we've talked about this bachelor party before, and you've got like 20 guys?
6: Yeah, 14 or 15, yeah.
7: Okay, so you got a handful of dudes, over a dozen, and you're trying to do steaks, and you're trying to do this all as one sit-down, right?
6: Yes, you do recall. Yes, sir.
7: So two guys on prep and grill work actually works, because you're not just making a batch of steaks, putting them off the side, making another batch of steaks, and you're trying to do all of this at the same time. So having a second guy is very helpful.
8: And not only that.
6: Go ahead. No, what would you mind?
8: Please. Your kid is asking you to hang out with them during a big party, big day. I think they just want you around.
6: That
8: should feel special for you if you want to be a part of the sentimental show today.
6: Right. See, but now you're going to make me feel like a bad dad. Son of a biscuit, Stunt Monkey. All right, so back in the day, a bachelor party, back in the day when I had a bachelor party, we went to my brother's garage, smoked cigars, drank, and then went home. It was a four-hour mystery tour.
7: Right.
6: This starts Friday night and ends Sunday. That's a bachelor party. It's different, and I'm an old man. I don't party for 3 days, so I am going for the day tomorrow to help with the barbecuing.

0: Can I
1: then
0: ask
1: I'm coming home.
2: So you said this is oldest son is doing the cooking, middle son is getting married.
1: Yep. 29 and 26. 29.
2: Okay. 26. So what I'm reading from this, from the outside looking in, is the 29-year-old son is like, Dad, I'm too old for these kids. Why don't you and I hang out?
1: Yeah.
2: If you're there, I'm not alone on the deck doing all the cooking while they're inside playing stupid games and getting, you know, saucy. Now he's got somebody that he can relate to that's more his age, and so on and so forth.
1: But I'm not hanging for 3 days. You're going to do, come on, Jake. I know I'm older than you, but you doing 3-day parties anymore? I think that time in my life is.
2: If I was invited to this one, I'd be there.
3: It's actually the same for Jake. His every day is a party. So
1: you're living life like a madman. Okay, that makes sense. All right. Anyways,
2: mowing my lawn is a party.
1: So I'm not spending the whole weekend. But what then does Second Banana do? Okay, I'm there to help. You've got 14 steaks and you get done in a 5-minute window. Go. What do we do?
2: Well, first of all, it's going to take both of you to get everything prepped and ready. Yep. And if you're doing these steaks, whether you're doing on open flame like charcoal or, you know, that type of grill, or if you're doing them on a flat top, you're going to need somebody is going to have to, and with steaks especially, you're going to need somebody who's right there on the grill and not moving. You're going to need somebody else who's doing the grab that pan, grab me that seasoning, hand me this, hold that while I load these steaks on there, or you take the right side, I take the left side, so we can all flip and keep things moving and you know, in that regard.
1: But okay,
2: it's a bachelor party, so I assume you're just having meat, right?
1: Yeah, I haven't heard of any vegetables.
2: There's no sides or anything.
3: Some potato chips.
1: Probably. Oh yeah, there's some Doritos or something. But here, let me ask you this, because this is my thought. I'm going to throw it at Stunt Monkey. So with the flat top, you crank that bad boy up, just sear, you know, because let's say you can put 6 on the griddle at a time on the flat, so I don't know how many would fit. Sear them, shoot, then put it in the oven to let them finish while you then do the next 6. How do you get 14 of them done at the same time?
3: Well, I was going to say, there's going to be room for them on top of the griddle. I think you can make all 14 right there.
1: Oh, okay.
3: Take them inside for the oven.
2: If I remember it, it's a 22-inch griddle.
3: Oh,
2: right?
3: It's smaller?
2: Flat top?
1: Yeah, it's a little flat top. Yeah, little flat top.
2: So what I would do, normally I would suggest with a big batch is to reverse sear them, put them in your smoker for a while till they get close, and then sear them and serve them. Okay. But in this case, if you've only got a limited amount of flat top space, then what I would do is I would sear them in batches like an hour ahead of time, and then put them all on the smoker to bring them better. Up to temp to where you need them. But you be careful with that, because if you over-sear and then over-finish, then you got, you know, over-steaks.
1: Yeah.
2: And then that's not good.
1: All right. Well, that makes me
2: always estimate in the under.
1: All right.
2: So here's the other. This is when are you doing the steaks? Friday night. So if possible, if you really want to take this to the next level, the barbecue show level, then what I would do is as soon as you get done on the air today, if not sooner, I would take those steaks out and season them.
1: Okay.
3: Oh, yeah.
2: And then put them on a rack, like a cooling rack, and put them back in the fridge and just cover them with a paper towel and let them sit like that until you're ready to cook them.
1: Okay, because this is new, and this is new to the rest of us. You're taking them to the next level. I thought if you put your rubs on too early, that sucked the moisture out of the steaks. That's not true?
2: Exactly. What you're doing is you're going to pull some of the moisture out, which will condense the flavor of the meat, because it's not going to dry out unless you cover them in salt for 4 days. But what you will do
1: I've made beef jerky, sir. It will work. Enough salt and time.
2: Yeah. But if you season them the day before and let them sit for 24 to 30 hours, what will happen is you will essentially you're dry aging them, you know, in the refrigerator. And then what that does is that condenses the flavor. You're going to get more of that beefy flavor. And the moisture you're going to pull out is basically just the water that's left in the steak. And it's also going to create almost like a, depending on how long you let them sit in the refrigerator, you're going to create like a gel on the top, which will add to the sear.
1: Oh, okay. A little bark on there. Okay.
2: So you'll get a little bit better sear that way. And you'll just pull some of that extra moisture out. And then again, don't overcook them.
1: Okay, well, let's talk the cook. If you're doing one or two steaks and you're watching it, it is pretty easy to find that temp, right, where you're going to be, put a throw. But when you're doing 14 stunt, do you take orders? I'd like my little medium.

0: I'd like mine more on the raw side. I'd like mine burnt. Like, you're getting what's coming off the grill, right? Is that right?
1: Yeah, okay. Yeah, they're all getting medium rare, otherwise they're uninvited. Yeah.
0: Okay. And that's okay? Just tell them, yeah, I mean, just shut up. You're getting what's coming off this grill.
1: Yeah, I think so.
0: Okay.
1: Especially with a bunch of guys.
2: Not to quote King of the Hill, but if they ask for their steak well done, we politely yet firmly ask them to leave.
0: There you go. All right, good. I got
1: you. There you go.
0: All right, so we got that going on for me. We'll talk more with these guys right after this. It's the Barbecue Show on the Al Travis Show.
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7: We got him, Jake and Stunt Monkey, the barbecue show guys, on chatting with us. Just one last thing about the bachelor party. How do you go about figuring out the amount? Okay, a steak. Everybody's going to get a steak, I understand. But then there's going to be rib tips. We're making some barbecued pork ribs. Because you're going to be staying out watching the ball game, you know, the basketball game on Friday night. They'll be up late, you know, nibble food, if you will. What is there a person per pound ratio that you guys kind of go with, or you just always overdo it so no one's, you know.
8: That one. We typically overdo it. I would tell you that the book says that for a meal, you could usually healthy Americans factor 1 pound. Per person.
7: Per person.
8: Or at least that's what I factor anyway. I go for a pound.

0: person.
1: Okay, but okay, so you do that, but there's not going to be the side salad to start, bread rolls over here to fill you up a little bit, and then, you know, a vegetable. This is a meat-a-thon. So do I need to have more meat because there's not going to be anything else?
0: You've got two things going for you, Alan. I think you already probably know this, but one, you've got 15, 16 dudes. There's no such thing as a bad steak. What I would do is if you're doing an individual steak for everybody, let's just say you got 15 steaks, one for everybody, do 18 steaks, but three of those, make sure that they're rare so that, then at midnight when they want to reheat them, you don't take them over medium rare to reheat to eat later.
1: Gotcha.
0: And things like rib tips or burn ends, whatever else you're going to do, if you've got a pile of those, they're going to snack on those throughout the day.
1: Yeah.
0: And they're going to snack on those as midnight snacks or the next day for breakfast. Mm-hmm. That's the other thing is if you make a couple extra steaks and you have some left, you can slice that up on the flat top and then, you know, dice those up and throw them in with some eggs and cheese and some, you know, bell peppers and such. And so it's not going to go to waste.
1: Fair
0: but enough. If you're doing a steak for each person, you're probably going to do what, like an 8 or 10 ounce steak, I would imagine?
1: Yeah, probably.
0: Plus the tips.
2: What about a queso, by the way? Make a queso dip for the kids.
1: Yeah, because I need to throw that in my life. Will you stop? I just want to get out. I don't just want to be done.
0: Just do smoked cream cheese. That's easy. Yeah. Doesn't take any effort. Just throw it on the smoker. Let it go. They can snack on that.
1: All right, we're on it. I got to ask you guys something else about
0: barbecue. Let me ask you this, in all honesty, because I'm looking out for you. The Barbecue Show cares, and we do what we can to help our fellow barbecuers. Do you need Stunt and I to come down? Do you need us to be?
1: It's going up. It's
2: you need
1: up
2: to take your bachelor party.
1: I actually would love that very, very much. Have some stars coming to them. That would actually make my son think, man, maybe Dad does know somebody. No, fine. But you guys make so much money. I don't even think you think I'm a fellow barbecuer. I'm like in.
0: You guys
1: graduating high school of barbecuing, and Al's in kindergarten. You're trying to tell me not to eat the paste. That's where we're at on this, and that's okay. Because I'm going to save it for the last 5 minutes. We talk more about you guys. You guys had these guys on, the Barbecue World Cup guys. They had founded it or something. You guys had them on?
2: We have the Barbecue World Cup guy on this weekend. Yeah, we're talking with Scott Erdman. It's going to be a $1 million prize.
1: Wow.
2: Is for first place, cash prize, first place, $1 million next April. And they're doing a bunch of qualifiers across the country, including the Minnesota May competition that just happened last weekend. Up in St. Peter at the Nicola County Fairgrounds. And so Burnt Trees won that competition, and they're going to be going for $1 million next year just because they signed up to win a barbecue competition.
1: Can you guys explain to me how you can win $1 million with a barbecue show? I mean, the Pit Boss barbecue sauce is going to kick some money, and I guess I'm liking it like the horse rodeos, you know, or cowboy thing. Great, Pabst Beer's going to give you $1 million. You're going to be on TV. You're going to have, you know, all the cowboy hat stuff and boots. I can see how they make some money. How do you get $1 million for the best barbecue show? Is there enough money in the market?
2: This is brand new. This will be the very first time they've ever done this. And apparently he's got some investors behind him that's going to make it happen. So we don't know exactly where it's all coming from, but I'm sure there'll be some big sponsors. And it should be at one of the casinos in Vegas, so it should be really cool to be at.
1: And it must have TV. You don't get to $1 million. It must have some TV going to show this thing, do an hour special, right? I mean, how do you get to $1 million barbecuing?
2: I don't know.
0: It'll be a big event, and this is just the first one. The Scott Erdman, the guy who put it all together, he likens it to the American Idol of barbecue.
2: Yeah.
0: So it's a three-day competition or three- or four-day competition. And what happens is I think they'll have, you know, probably 100 competitors. And then they'll go through phases where they'll have to do this. And then, like, the top 50 go to day two. And then the top 25 go to day three. And then on day four, you know, they'll crown the champion, so to speak. So it sounds like it's going to be pretty interesting.
1: On things like this, do you bring your own meat? You know, Martin County's known for the pork, and I got a guy, and he cuts it the way I wanted, my butcher shop. Do you bring your own meat for this, or they supply the meat, you're just bringing the sauces and make it stand out differently?
2: The competitions are usually a little bit of they do it two different ways, and most of them will have you bring your own meat. It just has to be checked the night before, or the day of, or whatever, but otherwise...
1: Checked for what? Illegal meat.
0: Make sure it's not pre-smoked or pre-seasoned or...

0: exactly. Or anything like that.
1: Yep. Gotcha.
0: With an event of this size, most people, most big competitive teams like to use their own meat. And a lot of them are sponsored by places like Compart or, you know,
2: Ink River Farms
0: and that kind of thing. So they're bringing in, you know, their own expensive brisket that gets supplied to them. The thing that makes me wonder about this, because it's a multiple day competition, and like you said, they've got to come up with $1 million. So I could see somebody like a big meat person, you know, like a, let's just say hypothetically like a Comparts. Mm-hmm. I could see them coming in and saying, yeah, we'll kick in, you know, X number of dollars towards the purse, but everybody on round two uses our pork butts.
1: Yeah.
0: You know, that kind of a thing. And maybe they supply them that way. It could be a little bit of both for this one.
1: Is that the dream for you two? Get a meat sponsor? Get a sponsor, so then you're just getting the meat thrown at you? Yeah, well, that's the dream, right?
3: If we get a sponsor in general, it'd be great. So,
1: hey, honesty works in this program, my friends. Thank you guys very much. Go ahead.
0: Oh, we can go. That's fine.
1: All right, yeah, we have to. There's a whole commercial thing going to happen here. Heartbreak. The barbecue show, where do I get it? How do I listen to it? I know you're the BBQ show on the Facebook. Where else can I get it?
3: Yep, Facebook, Instagram is all the BBQ show. And you can search for us on all your favorite podcast platforms, the BBQ show, the barbecue show. We're out there with all of our episodes, including airing every single week on great radio stations just like this.
1: All right, fantastic. Appreciate you guys being here. More after this.
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year, like they were talking about. $1 million in prizes. I'm not. 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If you want to know more about it, go to the BBQ. 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I mean, they got it otherwise, but Facebook is right there, and it's, you know, just down a couple of bits, and then you'll see it, and you can read all about it. But it's the Barbecue World Cup. I got my own World Cup coming up with the bachelor party. I thank Jake and Stunt Monkey for coming on the program and talking me through my barbecue woes. Hopefully this helps us all out just a little bit. Appreciate all my guests. I appreciate you being on the program and listening. If you've got any comments or questions, let me know. Al at AlTravisShow.com.

0: Good afternoon and welcome to Dick Seltz Field at Riverland Community College as we get ready for high school baseball action here on KAUS 1480 between the Austin Packers and the Rochester Mayo Spartans. Hello everyone, I'm Andrew Lacey. Glad to have you along with us here on this breezy Thursday afternoon as we get set to get going here. 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For the Rochester Mayo Spartans, entering with a record of 9-11. Their starting lineup, Mason Hinckley will bat leadoff and play left field. Colton Brandt will play shortstop and bat second. Luke Bicknies is the designated hitter. He will bat third. Lincoln Majerus is hitting cleanup for the Spartans and playing second base. Gavin Werneberg will bat fifth and play first base. John Mueller is the pitcher for the Spartans today. He will bat sixth. George Restovich is at third base, batting seventh. Gavin Iverson is the catcher, batting eighth. Brennan Bakken will play center field and bat ninth. And in right field, not batting, is Kyle Leopold. The Spartans are coached by Tom Senny. Starters for the Austin Packers, who enter with a 6-12 record, Dylan Wenzel will bat leadoff and play second base. Brandon Rye, the starting pitcher today, will bat second. Noah Dunlap will hit third. He's the designated hitter. Hayden Quitmire is batting cleanup and playing first base. Benton Perkabile, the catcher, will bat fifth. Third baseman Cooper Jacobson will hit sixth. John Raleigh batting seventh and playing shortstop. Jonah Klein is batting eighth and playing left field. Casey Denzer is in center field batting ninth. And not batting and playing right field is Cam Lundberg. The Packers are coached by Jacob Nelson. Austin coming in on a two-game losing streak. Mayo has won three in a row as the Packers will try to end both of those streaks. Pre-game brought to you by Asa Auto Plaza. We'll be back with your first pitch right after this on KAUS.
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1: Just about ready to get going here between Austin and Rochester Mayo. High school baseball action here getting into the last couple weeks of the regular season as the Packers try to get a little momentum going here on a warm but very breezy day this afternoon here in Austin. We are at 76 degrees at first pitch. Winds out of the southeast around 18 miles an hour, gusting up near 30 miles an hour. That's blowing pretty much straight out to left field. So someone can hit a ball hard up in the air to left. You got a chance today that the wind could just carry it right over the fence. As Brandon Rye finishes his warm-up, starting pitcher today for the Packers. His last time pitching was Saturday in the win over Blooming Prairie. He came out of the bullpen, tossed five innings, allowed two runs, one of them earned on three hits with two walks and four strikeouts. Austin has lost their last two games, most recently Tuesday, fell to Rochester Century by a score of 9-4. Mayo has won three in a row. Their last one was a close game Tuesday against Winona, won that game 2-0. Their two games before that, though, were both run rule victories. So Mason Hinchley will bat leadoff for Rochester Mayo. Spartans in a black tops with gold numbers, black pants. Austin, white tops, white pants, pinstripes, and the red numbers and lettering and red caps. Brandon Rye looks into his catcher Perkopile, and the first pitch of the game is a bunt attempt that goes foul for Hinchley. And it'll be strike one. So Rye comes set, breaking ball. Misses high and evens the count at 1-1. Partly cloudy skies here at first pitch. It looks like maybe the sun trying to peek out a little bit as the 1-1 pitch didn't miss by much. Ball two. There is a chance for some showers this evening, but we'll hope they hold off until well after this game is able to conclude. 2-1 pitch, breaking ball outside, 3-1. Rye looks in. 3-1 pitch in the dirt. Ball four and a leadoff walk for Mason Hinchley. And right away, Rochester Mayo has a base runner aboard. That brings up the shortstop, Colton Brandt. Brandt, just a sophomore, is. Well, has a couple of sophomores in their starting lineup. Runner at first and nobody out. First pitch to Brandt is hit up in the air, but foul to the right side. Maybe playable, and it is. It's caught by Quipmeyer as he had to back up a little bit as the wind caught hold of that, but good job making the adjustment. And that will be out number one here in the top of the first. So Bickney steps in. The runner at first and one out. First pitch outside, throw down to first, runner gets back. Hinchley was taking a pretty healthy lead. Perkopile looking to keep him honest. That's a called strike on the outer half to even the count. One ball, one strike. Runner going this time. Pitch outside for a ball. Throw down to second. Close play, but the runner is in safely.

for the stolen base. And so Mayo gets a man into scoring position, and Perkepile will head out for a chat with his pitcher. Soraya's had a little bit of trouble finding the strike zone here early on. Sitting at 2-1 to Bickneys with a runner now at second base and one out here in the top of the first. As Perkepile returns behind the plate. Right, checks the runner at second. 2-1 delivery. That's in for a strike. 2-2. Pitch. That's fouled off to the right. And out of play, remains 2-2. Soraya comes set. Another 2-2 delivery. That one's hit right back up the middle, out of reach for the shortstop into center field. Hinchley goes around third base, and he will come in to score, and it's an RBI single for Luke Bickneys to make it a 1-0 Mayo lead here in the top of the first. Hit that right back up the middle, just beyond the reach of the shortstop, John Rolle, just to his left. Able to get it into center field, so 1-0 Mayo lead with one out, a runner at first, and Lincoln Majerus at the plate watches strike one.

Fry out of the stretch. That's outside. One ball, one strike. One out and a runner at first. So the leadoff walk comes back to haunt Rye. It's a breaking ball, a little bit high. 2-1 count. Two-one pitch. Tries the breaking ball again. Gets that one in the strike zone. Evens it at 2-2. Shakes off the catcher a couple of times. A few times, and now the batter will take time. A little disagreement here about the pitch, so time for the catcher. We'll give Ryan Perkopile a chance to reset. Now a 2-2 pitch outside, and the count goes full. Three-two delivery. That one just misses for ball four. And the second walk of the inning. We'll put runners at first and second with one out for Gavin Werneberg. First pitch from Rye, taking all the way, and a called strike. Rye winds up, fires, that's fouled off. Rye gets ahead of the hitter, 0-2. Comes set, two-strike pitch, bounce ball just outside for ball one. Good take there by Werneberg.

1-2. That one's fouled straight back off the overhang, and it will remain 1-2. One out, runners at first and second. Mayo up 1-0 here in the top of the first. 1-2 pitch. Inside, had to duck out of the way of that one. 2 balls and 2 strikes. Two-two pitch. That one's fouled back again, and it remains 2-2. That one's grounded over the shortstop, just out of the reach of Rolle, gets into left field. Runner going around second, and in to score comes Bickneys. Werneberg will hold up at first, but Majerus around a third, and it's an RBI single for Gavin Werneberg to make it a 2-0 Mayo lead. And they'll now have runners at the corners with still just one out. As John Muller up to the plate for Mayo. One out and men at the corners. First pitch, blown away for a ball. Mayo hitters making Rye work. That's already his 26th pitch of this first inning. One oh, just outside, 2-0. Two oh pitch. That's low and ball three. Pergabile had to block that one. So 3 balls, no strikes. So Muller, Restovich on deck for Mayo. One out, men at the corners. 2 runs already home here in the first. 3-0 pitch, taking all the way, and a called strike on the outside. That's high for ball four, so the base is loaded now for Mayo as George Restovich comes to the plate. But first, we're going to get a conference on the mound. That's right, just having a little trouble finding the strike zone here so far, and when he has, Mayo has been able to put the ball just out of reach of the infielders. So now they've got the bases loaded. Only one out, 2 runs already home in this inning. Uh-oh. Try to settle things down here and get out of it with as little damage as possible. The umpire will come break up the mound conference. And it'll be George Restovich at the plate, also a courtesy runner, Miles Craning in for Mayo at first base in place of the pitcher. Bases loaded, one out. First pitch outside for a ball. Corner infield's in on.

0: grass as that pitch outside, 2-0. That pitch grounded right to short. Raleigh handles it, flips over to second for one. On to first, picked out of the dirt in time for a double play. Much needed there as it goes Raleigh to Winsell to Quittmeyer, 6-4-3, and the Packers get out of the jam. But not before Mayo puts two runs on the board as we head to the bottom of the first inning. Mayo in front of Austin, 2-0 here on KAUS.
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0: Bottom of the first inning, Rochester Mayo in front of Austin 2-0 here at Dick Seltz Field on this breezy Thursday afternoon. Austin able to get out of a bases loaded jam with a timely double play to limit the damage in that first inning. As John Muller completes his warm up for Rochester Mayo, his last time pitching was back on the second, a loss against Woodbury. He went six innings, allowed six runs, three of those earned, eight hits, three walks, and three strikeouts in the losing effort. As Mayo has been kind of up and down here throughout the course of the season. They've won their last three in a row. They now sit at 9-11 on the year, but in the middle of the season, they had a very long 6-8-game losing streak. They ran from April 24th through May 2nd before finally getting back in the win column last week. So they have been a fairly streaky team so far. Dylan Winsell will lead things off for Austin. First pitch, called strike on the outside. Hear that wind over my crowd mic. Again, we've got winds out of the southeast, about 15 to 20 miles an hour. Gusts as high as 30 miles an hour. There's a swing and miss by Winsell, strike two. That's blowing straight out to left field. So if you can hit one hard in the air that direction, it could have a chance to get out. The 0-2 in the dirt, ball one. So Winsell takes time, steps out for a moment, and back in. 1-2 pitch, that's hit into shallow right center field and drops in for a little opposite field single for Dylan Winsell, and the Packers have their leadoff runner aboard. And Brandon Rye up to the plate. Rye looks in. First pitch from Muller. It's high for ball one.

Throw over to first. Wentzel back in plenty of time. So the senior pitcher comes set. And we'll try another pickoff attempt. Wentzel not taking all that big of a lead off. And the 1-0 pitch, called strike, 1-1. Check swing inside, ball two. Two balls, one strike. Breaking ball is low for ball three. Another throw over to first. Wentzel back again. Runner first, nobody out. Three balls, one strike to Brandon Rye. Pitch hit in the air to right center field. This will be a long run for Leopold going back, and it drops between the fielders. This is going to be extra bases into the gap, as cruising into second base is Brandon Rye with a stand-up double. Wentzel holds up at third, but the Packers with a couple of runners in scoring position at second and third with nobody out. And Noah Dunlap coming to the plate, and now it will be Mayo's turn to have a little chat at the mound. So runners at second and third, nobody out for Noah Dunlap. First pitch, big swing and a miss. First strike, one. Muller with kind of an exaggerated leg kick out of the full windup. I've been trying to think of what pitcher to even compare that to, as it's 0-2. And kicks his leg a little more out in front of him than what you typically see for somebody like a Clayton Kershaw, where it's more of a straight up. As there's a ground ball over to first base, skips off the forearm of the first baseman. They're able to recover, get the out at the bag, but a run comes in to score, and it'll be an RBI on the fielder's choice by Dunlap, and cuts it to a 2-1 Mayo lead, as that was just a hard grounder kind of off the end of the bat right at Wernerberg, and again kind of went off his forearm. Good job by the pitcher Muller to get over there, pick up the ball, and flip it back for the out. And now swinging at the first pitch is Quipmeyer, and he's got a bloop single into left field. That'll bring Rye home, and or excuse me, the courtesy runner for Rye. And we've got ourselves a tie ball game just like that. So some good contact for the Austin hitters here early on, and Benton Perkopile to the plate with one out, a runner at first, and now a tie score at two apiece. First pitch to Perkopile is a little high for a ball. Muller looks in, fires. That one's a line drive into shallow left field, and coming in and diving.

0: to make the grab is the left fielder Hinchley. A nice play out in left for out number two. Quitmeyer will remain at first base. That was a tough ball to get to. It's kind of a soft liner, and Hinchley playing pretty deep back there in left with the strong wind. Had to come in quite a ways, but able to get there. So two outs, a runner at first base for Cooper Jacobson. Watches the first pitch for a called strike. Now one pitch swung on and missed. First strike two. The 0-2, that's grounded over the left side. That's a tough play, gets between the shortstop and third baseman, and that's another base hit for the Packers. It's Jacobson aboard with a single. Quitmeyer up to second. And two runners aboard for John Rolle. So two out, runners at first and second for Rolle. He watches a pitch outside for a ball. There's a big swing and a miss. Got a piece of it. Either way, though, it's strike one. Evens the count at one ball and one strike. That's hit into the air. And it is playable, and the catcher Iverson able to get it and make the catch for out number three. But both offenses starting fast as we head to the second inning. Austin and Rochester Mayo tied at two. This is high school baseball on KAUS.
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0: Top of the second inning, Austin and Rochester Mayo tied at two apiece. After a good start for both offenses, we'll see which pitcher can lock in and start putting up some zeros, as Mayo had the bases loaded with only one out in the first inning, but Rye was able to get Restovich to ground into a double play to escape the jam and keep it at just two runs for the Spartans. Their number eight hitter, Gavin Iverson, will lead off the top of the second inning. So pitch from Rye is hit right up the middle into center field. Going back is Denzer. Gets over his head, rolls all the way to the wall. And that's going to be a stand-up double for Gavin Iverson to lead off the second inning. Looked like maybe Denzer didn't get a great read on it off the bat. Looked like he started coming in a little bit and then realized it was much deeper than he thought. Had to turn around and chase it to the wall.

That's hit in the air to left center field. That'll be a tough one to get to. That's into the gap and bounces up and over the fence for an automatic double. And that will bring in a run to put Mayo back in front, 3-2. So back-to-back doubles for Mayo. Bring a run home, and Mason Hinchley, the leadoff man, up to the plate. Launches the first pitch outside. Hinchley drew a leadoff walk in the first inning, stole second base, and came around to score. That's grounded over the left side. Rolly fields it cleanly. Throw to first. A little bit high, and that will get over the head of the first baseman, Quipmeyer, and has to go track it down along the fence. That allows Bakken to move up to third on a throwing error. And Mayo has runners at the corners with nobody out. Colton Brandt up to the plate. Popped out his first time up. So he takes time and resets for a moment. Top of the second inning. Mayo now in front 3-2 with runners at the corners and nobody out. First pitch to Brandt. Runner is going. That's low and away. No chance for a throw down to second. Perkopile will try to get the man at third. He gets back. Hinchley, no trouble, taking his second stolen bag of the day. And Mayo now with runners at second and third and nobody out. The infield comes in, the 1-0 pitch, down and away for a ball. Three of the four infielders in on the grass. Quipmeyer, the first baseman, pretty close. As that pitch misses as well, 3-0. Trying to throw that breaking ball down and away, but he's getting it too much so. So 3-0, that's hit in the air up the right field line. Is that going to stay fair? Yes, it is. It drops for a base hit. One run is in, and the second runner will hold up at third base. I think on a day with no wind, that might have been a foul ball, and but that wind blowing straight toward left field, I think, kept it fair. Runners had to hold up to wait and see whether it was going to be fair or not, but it's an RBI double for Colton Brandt, and that pushes it to a 4-2 Mayo lead. As Bickney steps in, still with nobody out and runners again at second and third. And pitch outside, one ball and one strike to Bickney's. And that one's hit sharply up the left field line, but foul. One ball and two strikes. Infield in again for the Packers. One-two pitch. Breaking ball didn't break much and got a piece of the arm. Spickney's hit by the pitch and the bases are loaded with nobody out for the cleanup hitter, Lincoln Majerus. Majerus walked in the first inning. And pitch outside, gets away from the catcher, back to the backstop, and everybody moves up a bag, and another run comes in on the wild pitch. Makes it 5-2 Mayo. Now runners at second and third with nobody.

0: Three out for Majerus. Three runs already home in this inning for Mayo as that pitch outside, ball two. That one's high, ball three. That one's popped up, out of play for strike one. So three balls and one strike, no outs, runners at second and third. Three-one to Majerus. That's lined into left field. Gets down for a hit. One run is home. Rounding third and coming in to score is Bickneys. And that's a two-run single for Lincoln Majerus. And it is a 7-2 Mayo lead. And here comes the hook for Brandon Rye. Just tough outing there today. And he will hand off to the bullpen with nobody out. Runner at first, top of the second inning. Rochester Mayo in front of Austin, 7-2. 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Duffy's offers 93-octane BP fuels, LP refill, and tire and automotive service. So we'll get a pitching change here as Austin trails Mayo 7-2 in the top of the second inning here on KAUS.
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0: Top of the second inning, Rochester Mayo in front of Austin 7-2 as John Raleigh will come on to pitch for the Packers. With nobody out, a runner at first base, and Gavin Werneberg up to the plate for Rochester Mayo. So a tough outing today for Brandon Rye. He completes one inning, allows six hits, three walks, seven runs, six of those earned, and he's responsible for the runner at first base. First pitch from Raleigh is outside for a ball. Raleigh started the game at shortstop. He and Rye just swapping positions as Rye moves to second, or short, rather. Oh, 1-0 pitch. Caught the corner. Strike one. Raleigh's last time pitching was Saturday in a 3-2 loss to Lewiston Altura. He pitched the complete game. Allowed three runs, two earned on four hits, two walks, and struck out five, but also had five hit batters. The 1-1 pitch is in the dirt for ball two. Outside for a ball. Three balls and one strike.

at first, nobody out. Runner going on the 3-1. That's a strike. Throw down to second. Ends up in center field. And a stolen base for Majerus as the count goes full to Werneberg. Two pitch fouled and remains 3-2. Only on the stretch, there's a swing and a miss. Strike three and one down here in the top of the second. John Muller comes to the plate with one out and a runner at second. Drew a walk his first time up. First pitch to Muller. Outside, gets away from the catcher, and that will allow Majerus to move up to third base. So runner at third with one out. Mayo already with five runs scored here in the second inning to lead 7-2. Yep. 1-0 pitch outside, 2-0. Trolley fires, and that one's low, 3-0. Prio pitch to Muller. Taking that one, and it's ball four, and Muller works his second walk of the day. We'll get a courtesy runner, which is Miles Kraning. So it'll be runners at first and third with one out and George Restovich at the plate. Restovich ended the first inning with a bases loaded double play. Packers would love for him to repeat that. First pitch, runner going. That's grounded over to short. No chance of a double play with the hit and run, but they will get the out at first as Majerus comes in to score. And it'll be an 8-2 Mayo lead. So got exactly the ground ball they wanted for a potential double play, but Mayo wisely put on the hit and run to avoid that. Now an 8-2 Mayo lead with two outs and a runner at second, and Gavin Iverson to the plate for the second time in this inning as they have now batted around. Iverson started this inning off with a double to right center as that ball skips away from Perkopile and up to third base goes the runner. So two outs, a runner at third. Six runs home in this inning for Mayo to lead Austin 8-2. We'll have time. Iverson steps out. One oh pitch to Iverson. Check swing. For ball two. That's hit in the air to left field, but high into the air is Klein. Able to get under it and pull it in for out number.

0: number three, but a big inning for Rochester Mayo. As we head to the bottom of the second, the Spartans now lead Austin 8-2. This is high school baseball on KAUS.
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0: Bottom of the second inning, Rochester Mayo in front of Austin 8-2 after putting up a sixth spot in the top half. And so the Packer hitters will have some work to do here. They're going to try to come back and break a two-game losing streak. So John Mueller finishes his warm-up between innings. Will be the bottom of the Packer lineup due up with Jonah Klein, Casey Denzer, then back up to Dylan Wenzel. As the lefty, Jonah Klein, will lead things off here in the bottom of the second. Swings and misses at the first pitch. That's fouled to the left side for strike two. O-2 pitch to Klein, grounded over the right side, off the glove of the pitcher. That's going to make it a tough play, and Jonah's able to beat it out for an infield single to start off the bottom of the second. So the leadoff man aboard for the Packers, and that brings up Casey Denzer. Back-to-back left-handed hitters here for the Packers. Mayo does not have a single lefty in their batting order today. First pitch to Denzer, outside for a ball. A 1-0. Ball two, as Iverson had a little trouble handling that one. And able to keep it in front of him. Two-oh pitch. Called strike on the outer half. Klein at first. Nobody out here in the bottom of the second inning for Casey Denzer. 2-1 pitch, grounded over the left side, gets through the hole and into left field for a base hit. So back-to-back singles for the Packers, and that turns over the lineup to bring up Dylan Wenzel. Had a leadoff single in the first inning. Came around to score.

Runners at first and second with nobody out. First pitch to Wenzel. Called strike one. Pitch from Moeller. Low and away. Evens the count at one ball and one strike. One-one. That's low for ball two. Inside and called a strike, though. So just caught the plate. So it'll be two balls and two strikes. Two-two pitch. Hit right back up the middle, and that gets through into center field for a hit. Klein rounding third and comes in to score. Denzer pushing for third and slides in safely on the RBI single for Dylan Wenzel. So run home for Austin. Cuts it to an 8-3 deficit. Nobody out, runners at the corners for Brandon Rye, who doubled his first time up. And now Mayo will have a mound conference. Clouds moving in here in Austin. We've got chances for rain this evening. And looking at the radar, it looks like it's starting to get a little close here. A discussion here for Mayo after Austin with three straight base hits to get a run in. And the umpire will break things up. So it'll be Brandon Rye to the plate with runners at the corners. Nobody out. Run home here in the bottom of the second. Mayo leading 8-3. First pitch to Rye, taken for strike one. A one pitch, swung on and missed, runner going, and Wenzel able to take second base without a throw. So it'll be no balls, two strikes to Brandon Rye with nobody out, and runners now at second and third. Pitcher Moeller looks in. The 0-2 pitch. Grounded up the third baseline, but foul. It remains 0-2. Another 0-2 pitch. That's hit over to the left side and gets through for another base hit for the Packers. Misplayed out in left field. And that's going to allow Rye to move up to second base. So an RBI single for Brandon Rye. Fourth straight single for the Packers. And then able to move up to second base. Wenzel stops at third.

Denzer comes in to score. Two runs in for Austin. They now trail Mayo 8-4 here in the bottom of the second. With nobody out, runners at second and third for Noah Dunlap. Pitch blown away for ball one. The offenses have very much had the upper hand so far in this game. And a pitch outside, 2-0. pitch. Strike called on the inner half, 2-1. Breaking ball, missed, up and in. Three balls and one strike. Hayden Quipmeyer on deck for the Packers. 3-1 to Dunlap. Swings and misses, and the count goes full. Green 2, that's grounded over the left side, fielded by the shortstop Brandt. Throws home, and they get the lead runner out to prevent the run. On the fielder's choice, so it will be runners at first and third for Austin with now one out. And Hayden Quipmeyer to the plate. Quipmeyer had an RBI single in the first inning. Watches the first pitch outside for a ball. A 1-0. And gets away from the catcher, and Dunlap will move up to second. So runners at second and third with one out. To Quipmeyer. And it's hit in the air to center field. Wynn's going to play with that one. Bakken able to drift under it though and make the play as the runners move up. As Rye comes in to score, it'll be a sacrifice fly for Quipmeyer. Dunlap into third. So that'll cut it to an 8-5 Mayo lead now with two outs in the bottom of the second. Runner at third for Benton Perkopile. Perkopile jumps out of the way on the inside pitch. Ball one. It's 6 o'clock this evening here on KUS AM 1480, Austin, Minnesota. That's fouled straight back. Hour into this game, still just in the second inning. It's been that kind of night for both pitchers. 1-1, grounded up the third baseline, foul. One ball and two strikes. One, two to Perkopile. High for a ball.

0: And the rain has arrived here in Austin. Two balls, two strikes, two outs to Perkopile with a runner at third. Takes that one and didn't miss by much. It'll be ball three. As folks will move into the interior as that rain's starting to come down fairly hard. It's fouled off for strike two. Fortunately, the bleachers here at Dick Seltz Field covered for the folks in attendance as they'll just move inside away from the edges. And that rain is really coming down now as that pitch misses for a ball and Perkopile walks. And we'll see. I'm sure they're going to at least try to finish this inning, but I would expect once it's done, we'll probably be headed for a rain delay here the way it's coming down. It's Cooper Jacobson into bat with two outs and runners at the corners. First pitch outside gets away from the catcher, and Noah Dunlap comes in to score. And that cuts it to an 8-6 Mayo lead. Perkopile up to second base. And it is starting to rain hard. Two outs, a runner at second. Four runs home in this inning for Austin. Now trailing 8-6 in the bottom of the second. One-oh pitch to Jacobson, hit in the air to center field. Bakken drifting over to his right and pulls it in for out number three. As Austin gets four runs on the board through two. Rochester Mayo in front 8-6. We'll head to the third inning and see whether or not we end up in a rain delay. As this is high school baseball on KAUS.
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0: Top of the third inning, Rochester Mayo in front of Austin 8-6. Looks like the rain did let up a bit in between innings, so at least for now we're going to play on. As Brennan Bakken, the nine-hole hitter, will lead off the top of the third for Mayo. Bakken had a automatic double for an RBI in the second inning. And the first pitch from Raleigh is kind of fisted over to the right side, and Quitmire able to catch it on the fly, diving in for that for out number one. So that's exactly what either of these pitchers needed the way this game's gone so far. One pitch, one out to start off the third. That brings off the leadoff man, Mason Hinchley. First pitch to him is low and away for a ball.

0: Hinchley walked in the first inning, reached on an error in the second, both times stole second and came around to score. One-oh pitch, shows bunt, gets it down on the right side. Raleigh bobbles it, throw to first, in time still for out number two. So two up, two down, and Colton Brandt to the plate for Mayo. Popped out his first time up, an RBI double in the second inning. Two out and the base is empty. Swings and misses at the first pitch. The 0-1, caught the outside corner, called strike two. O-2 pitch to Brandt. High for a ball. One, two. Blown away. Ball two. Raleigh winds up, fires. That's outside, and the count goes full. Try to put him away here and make this a quick inning. A 3-2. Outside. And Colton Brand works a two-out walk. So runner at first with two out. For Luke Bickneys.
1: Now coming up to bat number five, Luke Bickneys.
0: Bickneys, an RBI single. He was also hit by a pitch his last time up. Takes that for a called strike one. Raleigh looks in, and we'll get time, reset. Raleigh comes set, fires, and a swing, and or maybe that was a foul tip, and it's like the home plate umpire is going to say he missed on the swing and it got away from the catcher, so that allows the runner to move up to second base. It'll be strike two. 0-2 count with two outs and a runner at second. And misses outside, ball one. One, two pitch. Called strike three. And that will be a much needed goose egg on the board as Raleigh gives up a walk, but nothing more. We head to the bottom of the third. Mayo still in front of Austin, 8-6 here on KAUS.
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1: Bottom of the third inning, Rochester Mayo in front of Austin 8-6 here at Dick Seltz Field. As finally the first goose egg of the night. First half inning where either team has been held scoreless there in the top of the third. And now Austin down by two runs will have a chance to try to come back. It'll be the bottom of the lineup due up with Rolly Klein and Denzer. So we got a new pitcher for Rochester Mayo, the left-hander, Ollie Bassano, will come in to pitch. Junior. So that will end the day for their starting pitcher, John Muller. He goes two innings. Allows six runs on eight hits with one walk and no strikeouts. As Bassano takes over on the mound for the Spartans. John Rolly leading off the bottom of the third. The left-hander fires and catches the outside corner for a called strike one. A one pitch, grounded over the left side, fielded by the third baseman, Arestovich. Throw to first is offline. That gets away, and that's going to roll way out of play. And that's going to end up with Rolly standing at second base on the throwing error by the third baseman. So Jonah Klein comes up to the plate with a runner at second base and nobody out. First pitch to Klein. Didn't miss by much. Ball one. Bassano checks the runner at second, fires, and that's fouled off. Evens the count, and I'll send Klein down to first. I'm not sure if they called catcher interference on that. Whatever the case, it'll put Klein at first base and it'll be runners at first and second for Casey Denzer with nobody out here in the bottom of the third inning. As first pitch is fouled off. So a throwing error and a catcher's interference for Austin to get the tying run at first base. Stenzer shows bunt. That rolls up the third baseline and foul for strike two.

0: nothing.
1: Stadium lights come on here as got quite a bit darker once that rain moved through. As Denzer hits one right back up the middle, off the mound, into center field. Rounding third is Rully coming in, and did they get the tag applied? Safe! As catcher Iverson had to come quite a ways up the third baseline to field that throw and tried to apply the tag to Rully as he was going by. Home plate umpire says he did not get the tag, and it's an RBI single for Casey Denzer. Klein holds it second, and the rain returns. Now an 8-7 Mayo lead. As Wenzel puts down a bunt, throw to first, gets him, and that'll be a sacrifice as the runners move up. So it'll be one out, runners at second and third. And another round of rain as Brandon Rye steps in. It's now an 8-7 Mayo lead. Tying run is at third, go-ahead run at second as Rye swings and misses at the first pitch. Pisano comes set. Pitch to Rye in the dirt. 1-1. Catches the outside corner. 1-2. Infield is in, 1-2 pitch in the dirt, blocked by Iverson, 2-2. Mayo has been a very streaky team this season. They had an 8-game losing streak from late April to early May. This has popped up, tough play at second base, and able to pull it in is Majerus. The wind playing havoc with that pop-up, but he gets it in for out number two. So Noah Dunlap steps in with two outs, runners at second and third. So I was saying Mayo had an 8-game losing streak from late April to early May. They've gotten back on track and won their last three in a row. Clinging to a one-run lead here in the third as Dunlap takes a big cut and misses. Strike one. Breaking ball. Misses inside. 1-1. One pitch to Dunlap, inside, ball two. Dunlap, an RBI ground out in the first inning. Reached on a fielder's choice in the second and came around to score. That pitch gets away from the catcher, and that's going to bring home the tying run. As Klein comes in on the wild pitch, Denzer up to third. And we are even at 8 runs apiece here in the bottom of the third inning. Go-ahead run now at third base for Austin with two outs. And a 3-1 count to Dunlap. Taking that all the way. Called strike. Count goes full. 3-2 pitch. Line foul up the left side.

3-2 to Dunlap. Fouled off again. Rain kind of coming and going, coming and going here. Picking up once again as that 3-2 hit him. And Dunlap will take first base. So runners at the corners with two outs for Hayden Quitmire. Whitmire's driven in a run each of his first two plate appearances with a single in the first inning and a sac fly in the second. He's got the chance to give the Packers a lead here with men on the corners and two out in the bottom of the third, tied at 8 apiece. That's the pitcher. Sono taking a while there. We'll get time. As Quitmire steps out and resets. Now the pitch, and that hit him. So back-to-back hit batters. With the rain, maybe wonder if... Fasano might be having a little trouble gripping a damp ball. It'll be bases loaded now for Austin with two outs. Benton Perkopile to the plate. First pitch to Perkopile, fouled back. Bottom of the third inning, tied at 8. Austin has brought home two runs here in the frame to tie it up. Now with the bases loaded and two outs. Perkopile swings at that one and another foul ball. It falls behind 0-2. Oh, 2 pitch. Grounded over the left side and off the glove of the third baseman. One run will score. Two runs will score, and Austin takes the lead on a two-run single for Benton Perkopile as Denzer and Dunlap come in, and the Packers are now in front 10-8. Quitmire held up at second base, so it's runners at first and second and two out for Cooper Jacobson. Swings at the first pitch. That's into right field. That's getting down for a hit. This has a chance to bring in another run. Misplayed by the right fielder. This could be two as Quitmire comes in to score. Perkopile rounding third comes in. And all the way to third base goes Cooper Jacobson on a two-run triple to extend the Packer lead. Now a 12-8 Austin advantage. As John Rolle up to the plate, as it's now Austin that has batted around. Rolle started off this inning by reaching on an error.

0: Hunter Iverson will have a chat with his pitcher. What has been a high-scoring game. So Gianaroli stepping in with a runner at third base and two outs. And swings at the first pitch. That's into left center field. That's getting down for a base hit. Run comes home. Rolls all the way back to the wall. Rounding first. Coming into second base. And Rolly has an RBI double to keep things going for the Packers. To extend the lead now to 13-8. Austin has now scored seven runs here in the third inning. So Jonah Klein up to the plate for the second time in this inning. Reached on a catcher's interference the last time. And he swings at the first pitch and leaping up and making the grab is the second baseman, Majerus, to end the inning, but not before Austin pushes seven runs across in the bottom of the third. We head to the fourth inning. Austin now in front of Rochester Mayo, 13-8 here on KAUS.
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0: Top of the fourth inning, Austin in front of Rochester Mayo, 13-8 here in a high-scoring game. After the Packers push seven runs across in the bottom of the third inning. And one of those challenges for high school coach when you get into a high-scoring game like this, how you decide to manage your pitchers. Obviously, you still want to try to win this game, but at the same time, you also, both these teams have games again on Saturday, so you don't want to burn through a ton of arms. So at some point, somebody just has to go wear it for a while, most likely. Gianaroli was able to get through the third inning fairly cleanly. He'll try to keep that going as Lincoln Majerus starts off the fourth. First pitch to him is outside for a ball. That one's a called strike, evens the count at 1-1. Wind up delivery, foul tip for strike two.
4: Quick and level, Wayne, quick and level.
0: So once again, the rain has let up at least for the moment. So it has been off and on here through the last couple innings. 1-2 pitch, called strike three. And that is the third strikeout for Gianaroli for out number one. Gavin Werneberg steps in. RBI single in the first inning. Struck out looking in the second.

0: First pitch to Muller is a called strike. So, Werneberg, whether you want to call that a triple or a single and a two-base error on the outfielder, either way. Standing at third base with one out is pitch in the dirt. One ball and one strike. There's a foul ball. One and two. One, two pitch. Outside. Evens the count at two and two. Muller has walked each of his first two times up. That one's grounded foul up the left side. Remains two and two. Austin after today will host Rushford Peterson coming up on Saturday. Next week we'll have Montemedia on Tuesday, then Mankato East to close out the regular season on Thursday before getting ready for sectionals. As there's another foul ball, it remains 2-2. Mayo's remaining schedule, they'll have Mankato West at home on Saturday. Then just one game next week. Two balls, two strikes. That's outside, full count. So rain picks up again. This time with a little thunder. 3-2 pitch. That's fouled off again, and it remains a full count. Three-two pitch, hit in the air, shallow right field. Going back is Wenzel. Now the right fielder Lundberg comes in and makes the catch for out number two. Werneberg will come in to score, and it'll be a sacrifice fly for Muller. And it will be a 13-9 Austin lead here in the top of the fourth, as George Restovich comes to the plate with two outs and the base is empty. Restovich has grounded out each of his first two times up. Hit into a bases-loaded double play his first time. Launches strike one. Second time would have been a double play ball as well, but they had a hit and run. They kept it to just one out and allowed a run to score. He hits that one high into the air. Shortstop Rye backing up at the edge of the dirt and pulls it in for out number three. So Mayo gets one more run across, but nothing more. As we head to the bottom of the fourth, Austin leading 13-9 here on KAUS.
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1: Bottom of the fourth inning, Austin in front of Rochester Mayo 13-9 after Mayo brought one run in the top half of the inning. Solly Bassano remains on the mound for Mayo. Austin will have Denzer, Wenzel, and Rye due up here in the fourth. It's Denzer 2-for-2 on the day, a pair of singles, an RBI. He's also come around to score both times. Launches the first pitch for a called strike. That one's outside, 1-1. That one misses as well. Two balls and one strike. That one's down and away, 3-1. Three-one pitch, outside, ball four, and a leadoff walk for Casey Denzer. Put a man aboard for Dylan Wenzel. Wenzel 2-for-2 today with an RBI and a sacrifice. And that was a flash of lightning, and we are officially going into a weather delay. They played through it as much as they could with the rain going off and on. But with the lightning, we now have to go at least half an hour without a strike. So we are officially into a weather delay here in the bottom of the fourth inning. Austin leading Rochester Mayo 13-0. This is high school baseball on KAUS.
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dress so fine, do the bumps of dime in your prime. Then you, people call, say beware doll, you're bound to fall. You thought they were all

7 o'clock here on KAUS AM 1480, Austin, Minnesota. We are in a weather delay here, and it's going to be a little longer as I just saw another flash of lightning as I was saying that. Of course, the rule is that you have to go at least half an hour without lightning in the area. With that strike coming down, it's going to be after 7:30 by the time we're able to resume this game, if we're able to resume it tonight. With Austin is leading Rochester Mayo 13-9 in the bottom of the fourth inning. Of course, you have to get through at least five innings for the game to be considered official, to where if they just called it, that you would let the final scores stand. So as it is, they're certainly going to try to finish this game tonight, if at all possible. Otherwise, maybe they'll look at suspending it. I don't know. I'm not in on those conversations. But unfortunately, because we had a very long first couple of innings because of the high-scoring nature of this game, we could have been past the fifth, maybe even almost done with the game by the time the weather came. But